0: 891, sending love to everyone at Namaste and all the wonderful Nepalese community. Let's go up to Wayala. Hello, Simone.
1: Hello, Rory. How are you?
0: Let's talk about the pharmaceutical benefits scheme.
1: Yes, well, I'm on a pile of medication which is costing me roughly about $300 a month, and I don't have a healthcare card because I'm not quite earning whatever that threshold is. And I just don't know how I'm going to survive because I'm already like halving some of my medications to make them last longer, and I've got a heart condition. So some of them I'm like halving them at night time just to make it last a little bit longer. And every time I go to the doctor, and then you can go to the doctor because you might have a sore thumb, and they straight away give you a script for something or straight away send you for a scan, and people just can't afford it. And I don't know what to do about it. I'm just having a bit of a whinge, but yeah, it's just
0: Hey, the soapbox is in position for you, Simone. That's what you're welcome to do that.
1: Yes, I just don't. I mean, I know they're capped at like $25, but some of mine are actually haven't been capped at that, and some of them are like $56, $60. Yeah. You know, and there's one in particular that's $98, and like I'm just like, well, this is something's got to give, and I just don't know what to do about it.
0: So, Simone, thank you for your call and for jumping onto the soapbox at almost 5 minutes to 11. Let's go to Ingrid. She's in Burnside. Hi, Ingrid.
2: Hi. Can you hear me?
0: Got you loud and clear, Ingrid.
2: Cool. I agree with everything Simone says, especially go for a scan, and it's $500 for an MRI, and I don't have that. But I'm a mum, and I've only got one child, but this has happened to many people I know that have more than one child. And my husband's a sole trader, and I haven't had permanent work since we returned to Australia 8 years ago. So if the child's out sick, one of us doesn't work, which means income is zero. Mm-hmm. If we're both sick, income is zero. So already we're in a negative spot. And then to go to the doctor, our doctor will bulk bill our daughter until she's 16. She's 15 now. But we have to pay the gap, although one doctor will give it to me for free sometimes. Mm-hmm. So you've already got that. And then quite often they say, You need this, you need that, you need some over-the-counter medicine. Like my daughter just was at home for 2 weeks with a horrific virus, and we had the Codral, the ibuprofen, the spray in the nose, and an antibiotic.
0: I get the sense, Ingrid, from what you're saying here that medicine costs, they're a huge issue for you.
2: It's huge. And it's not just the medicine, it's going to the doctor. And because they say, oh, there's an urgent care clinic. Well, the one opened up in Norwood, and every day that I went on there, the minute it opened, the waiting list was 3 to 4 hours. And our daughter's autistic, and when she's sick, she's not sitting patiently in a waiting room for 3 to 4 hours. And the fact that she had a cold and flu meant she couldn't have gone there anyway, because they don't want you to go. But people that have more than one child, that is, it's, you know, the whole, someone with three kids and they all go down with the flu.
0: Ingrid, this is definitely going to be an issue that we're going to continue to follow here on the morning's program. Just have some breaking news as well. We have 15 Australians travelling with a US company that have been unaccounted for as a part of what has been playing out in Nepal. The group was travelling with US-based tour company Himalayan Glacier Adventures. And we do know that the Prime Minister has confirmed that there are 34 Australians missing in total. It is 3 minutes to 11. Jo Laverty has made her way into the studio. Hello, Jo.
3: Rory McLaren, you know that for the Royal Adelaide Show, we as a team and as a state have been doing Essay in a Jar, where we want to try and capture the flavours of uniquely South Australian flavours into a jam, a chutney, or a relish.
0: Preserve.
3: Yeah, relish. Specifically, you don't get this wrong, Rory, when you do your entry, because if you come in with something that's not on the agenda, you'll be kicked out.
0: No, that's not going to happen, because I'm going to win.
3: Well, I have made a special chutney. It's a lemon chutney. It's from the Like Grandma Used to Make cookbook, which I've had for years. Apparently, it's a traditional method. And I use the lemons from my friend Eddie's lemon tree.
0: Okay.
3: It was just beautiful yellow lemons. And Eddie's a good friend. These are lovely lemons. I would like you to have a try. See what you think.
0: Okay. Lemon preserve.
3: Passing it over on a biscuit. There you go. It is on a lovely, on a tasty biscuit.
0: The biscuit is the vessel of choice?
3: Yes. I thought I could give you a spoon, but that's not polite. That's not a polite way to eat.
0: Some hygiene issues, Matt. Okay, here we go.
3: He's thinking, letting the flavours get around the mouth, trying to discern what's lemon, what's onion, what's brown sugar.
0: The initial flush, it takes me to Christmas cake.
3: You know what? That's what Jules said, really.
0: Yeah, a little bit of sweetness in there.
3: Yeah.
0: And then you get the onion at the bottom, a bit of sweetness out of the onion as well.
3: Is it okay?
0: Then there's a bit of a... No. The finish is there. It's still sweet, but then there's a little bit of a cut through with the bitterness as well.
3: Yes, a little bit of cut through with the bitterness.
0: Yeah.
3: Righto. So you, out of 10, how many would you
0: give? Oh, look, I'm not going to give you a score live on air, Joe Laverty. That is what the esteemed judges are there for at the Royal Adelaide Show. I'm not going to preempt anything.
3: Thank you for being so diplomatic. I know that it's not great. I know that because I've tasted it.
0: Joe Laverty will be great. She'll be in the chair from 12:30 today. It's news time.
4: It's 11 o'clock. Good morning. Tony Matthews with ABC News. Foreign Minister Penny Wong says the loss of life and destruction is devastating after a massive flash flood killed more than 150 people on the border of Nepal and Tibet. There are fears for dozens of Australian tourists in the area at the time, and the Department of Foreign Affairs and Trade says it's urgently working to confirm their welfare. Hundreds of tourists from the US, UK and India have also been reported missing. Kosh Kerala is a journalist for Republika Daily Nepal and says it's the worst disaster they've ever seen.
5: The whole effort of the government has now focused on search and rescue operation, but there are fears that several hundreds more are likely dead in this catastrophic event.
4: Ma Gambiri is a pilgrim coordinator who had dozens of foreign tourists out in the region, including Australians. She says a group of 77 pilgrims from multiple nations is among those unaccounted for.
6: We, in fact, spoke to the leader of this group about 9 or 10 minutes before the tragedy struck. And he shared with us that they had just reached the immigration. And in about 10 minutes' time, we were not able to contact them again. It's over 14, 15 hours or more now, and we are still waiting for more information.
4: New South Wales Premier Chris Minns has announced a police drone trial in northwest New South Wales will be extended. The six-month trial has been running in Moree since February, with drones providing live video to assist police on the ground during active crimes. Mr Minns told News 24 that while the technology is controversial, it's helping deter crime.
7: I do understand the civil liberties oppositions to it, but we would be crazy not to deploy new technology to drive down crime everywhere.
8: So you're extending that?
7: We're going to extend it. The trial will continue in Moree, and we'll be looking for other regional towns to deploy with New South Wales Police the brand new technology.
4: The New South Wales Health Minister has rejected claims senior doctors are being sidelined solely for raising issues at hospitals across the state. Last month, 113 members of Concord Hospital's Medical Staff Council voted in favour of holding a vote of no confidence in the leadership of the Ministry of Health. Some of the clinicians also sought an inquiry into governance processes, claiming doctors were being sidelined and disciplined purely for speaking out about issues at the hospital. Health Minister Ryan Park confirmed the Auditor General is independently investigating the claims before Senate budget estimates this morning. But he refuted suggestions that other doctors are being similarly sidelined at hospitals in Queanbeyan, Port Macquarie and Albury.
9: In a staff of 180,000 across the length and breadth of this state, you are always going to have issues with people advocating for improvements. I would be highly surprised if someone was simply stood down for speaking up about wanting to improve their place of work.
4: Australia's corporate watchdog is vowing to slash red tape and ramp up enforcement. The Australian Securities and Investments Commission has launched a new corporate plan with a focus

0: Hazeldine and Cordina, along with the Australian Chicken Meat Federation and Australian Chicken Growers Council. We either didn't hear back or they referred us to the Federal Department of Agriculture. In a statement, DAF says they are holding regular industry briefings to ensure the sector is up to date about the current detection of bird flu in wildlife. We liaise regularly with key organisations in the poultry supply chain, including the chicken broiler industry, and they provide information to the industry so businesses can make informed decisions on the risk of disease incursions on their premises, the DAF statement said.
1: Emma Field finishing that report. It's 5 minutes away from one.
2: It's important to share my story because it's more like an untold perspective.
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15: Hi, I'm Jackson from Mamaroo. Happy 80th birthday to the Country Hour.
1: Thanks, Jackson. I hope Jackson's doing well at Mamaroo. Thank you for the birthday wishes. It's our 80th year this year. A couple more entries that are still coming in. You don't have too much longer left. You've got to get him in while the show's on air. I might not see him, otherwise you'll just have to wait till tomorrow. 0467 922 783. What does winter look like for you this year? Send us your photos. Hello to Barry. He's at Loxton East. He says he's got the little old Fergie out to take a cryptic photo with an awesome crop. It is what? Little old Ferguson tractor. What's that? Few inches high. It's a grey one. I'd love to know what vintage that is, Barry, but I'll tell you what, your crop is looking awesome. Fantastic. Great to see it. Hello to Stacey's at Cleve, who sent me a photo of a super high bean crop at Cleve. Winter rains have caused rapid growth. Those are looking pretty fantastic as well. They look like they've certainly been enjoying the rain. Great to hear. Thanks for sending those in. You're both in the mix for a double pass to the Royal Adelaide Show. As I said, tomorrow, last chance to get your entries in, and then we'll pick the winners after tomorrow's Country Hour. Today, though, our final order of business is to get the results from this week's Mount Compass sale, and Brooke Neindorf has those numbers. Hi, Brooke.
16: Hi, Selena. The recent rough weather saw numbers reduce substantially over the most recent sale as agents offered 393 live weight and open auction cattle. Quality was again extremely mixed. However, good heavy grain fed cows were a feature, with these selling from 385 to 445 cents a kilo. The usual trade and processor buyers were active, along with specialty butchers, feeders and restockers. Yearlings sold to a marginally dearer trend, with heavy cows also posting some gains, with the balance generally firm on type and condition. Vealer steers sold from 500 to 561 cents as heifers ranged from 439 to 540 cents a kilo. Yearling steers sold from 377 to 549 cents with heifers fetching 319 to 569 cents a kilo. Manufacturing bullocks sold from 380 to 460 cents a kilo. And grain steers sold from 430 to 530 cents, with heifers ranging from 383 to 510 cents a kilo. Light beef cows sold from 240 to 280 cents. Medium beef cows sold from 290 to 405 cents, with dairy breeds to 280 cents a kilo. Heavy beef cows sold from 340 to 445 cents, with dairy breeds ranging from 310 to 345 cents a kilo. And bulls sold from 369 to 450 cents a kilo. And these numbers have been provided by John Traeger for MLA's National Livestock Reporting Service.
1: Thank you, Brooke. That's all we've got time for today. Although I'll just mention, hello, Stacey sent me another pic. This one's of all the track marks through all the mud at Cleve. I love seeing these. Thanks so much. And hello to Steve, who has sent me a photo of cutting hay after three bad years. Oh, she looks pretty damp there. Fantastic. And that's in the Mallee, and a photo of his son running in the Australian Cross Country Championships in the mud. Yeah, it is. That's a sloppy mess. That is a muddy track. Good on him, and I hope he did well. Thanks so much, Steve. Another chance coming at you tomorrow during the Country Hour to get your entries in. In the meantime, it's 1 o'clock, time for news. Selena Green with you. I'll catch you tomorrow.
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5: Story with ABC News. At least two boys are among the more than 30 Australians still unaccounted for after a catastrophic flash flood in the Himalayan border region. Here's China correspondent Alison Horn.
6: More than 700 people have been reported missing in both Tibet and Nepal after a catastrophic landslide and flash flood. Of them, at least 34 are Australians, including 15 who were on a hiking tour. The group includes boys aged 14 and 11. Nepal's authorities say more than 150 people have been confirmed dead so far, but that number is expected to rise. Chinese authorities expect hundreds of casualties. But getting access to the area is incredibly challenging. Roads have been washed away or cut off, and many communication channels are down.
5: And another two tour operators have confirmed they have Australian citizens unaccounted for. Kailash Journey said there are six missing Australians who are on a tour it was operating in the area. And Kathmandu Tours and Travels has also confirmed it has one Australian unaccounted for. The Foreign Affairs Minister, Penny Wong, says she's asked the Department of Foreign Affairs and Trade to engage as far as the government is able to with next of kin.
7: I can only outline the numbers that we are aware of to date. Obviously, the numbers of foreign nationals are higher. As yet, we don't have any further information about if there are any more of those who are Australian. But I would say the number is at least 34.
5: To other news, and the Australian energy market operator says renewable energy is the cheapest way to shore up the nation's power supply as energy-hungry data centres come online. National Cabinet has agreed to new rules for data centres that will still allow Queensland and the Northern Territory to power the facilities using coal and gas. The CEO of the market operator, Daniel Westerman, says a coal-fired power station's come to the end of their life. Renewable energy is the way forward.
8: The future grid of Australia will be built on renewable energy, firmed with storage and backed up with gas. And we know that because that is the least cost way to supply those new energy needs. We also know it because investors are telling us that. We're seeing a significant amount of momentum in new generation being built at the moment.
5: Meanwhile, the Premier says the government remains open to supporting another extension on the life of Australia's largest coal-fired power station. Last year, Origin Energy announced it would delay the closure of the Eraring power station by 2 years until 2029 to better support the transition to clean energy. Speaking at the National Bush Summit in Dubbo today, Chris Minns told The Room he wouldn't be opposed to further extensions if the transition lags.
9: I'm never going to put the state's energy needs at that critical level. And if we need to do it for a year or two, absolutely I will. But that's not a long-term solution for the state. Gas and renewables and batteries and the existing infrastructure.
5: Independent Senator David Pocock is welcoming a push by the Greens to ban the importation of smart glasses for 12 months. The minor party is planning to introduce legislation calling for a temporary ban until new privacy rules can be introduced. The government says it's actively considering the issue as part of upcoming privacy reforms. Senator Pocock says there is a high potential for misuse amid a wave of cheap imports.
12: We're seeing wearable devices all over the place. I do think it's sensible to be pausing the imports of a number of these devices while the Parliament actually put some laws in place.
5: A judge in the United States has dismissed a lawsuit brought by the social media platform X that challenged a New York hate speech law. The law requires social media companies to disclose how they eliminate hate speech, harassment, foreign political interference and disinformation on their platforms. Elon Musk's X has argued the law violates the US Constitution's First Amendment on freedom of speech by forcing it to disclose highly sensitive and controversial speech that the state found objectionable. But a Manhattan judge has rejected that argument. In sport, the Australian Women's Basketball World Cup campaign has suffered a major blow with captain Sammy Whitcomb withdrawing from the tournament, which starts next week in Germany. The star guard has pulled out with knee soreness after experiencing inflammation throughout the year. And Mitchell Stark has usurped Indian Jasprit Bumrah as the best test bowler in the best test bowler in the world on the International Council's cricket rankings. The 10-wicket effort from Stark in Australia's win over Bangladesh inside 2 days in Mackay has been rewarded with the number one spot on the ICC's charts. The weather for this afternoon, dry and mostly sunny apart from the chance of light showers along the northern and central parts of the coast and adjacent ranges. It's 5 past

0: pressure very much, because I just said to them, well, why don't we go straight to the police station now and report it? And they said, oh, no, we're not confident enough about it yet. I said, okay, well, if you are, let's do it straight away. But until much more substance to this is attached, that you're dreaming.
1: Mr. Chandler is not accused of any wrongdoing. Queensland CFMEU inquiry has been told that union figures ran a chilling intimidation campaign by stalking the children of a senior bureaucrat. Kira Jones reports.
2: Former Transport Department Deputy Director General Amanda Yates gave evidence today. She became emotional as she detailed a series of frightening comments made by ousted union deputy leader Jade Ingham about her children in 2022. On one occasion, she says Mr. Ingham made this remark out of the blue.
3: He called my child by name and he said she had played a really good game of netball that day.
2: She recalled a separate incident in which an associate of Mr. Ingham made an unsolicited comment about the high prevalence of accidents involving P-platers. Her daughter was a P-plater at the time.
1: A judge has described an alleged road rage incident on the Central Coast yesterday as one of the worst she's ever seen. Sarah Forster reports.
4: 20-year-old Logan Penny appeared in bail court today accused of threatening a 67-year-old man with a samurai sword before allegedly assaulting him with a baseball bat at Doyleson yesterday. The court heard the baseball bat broke through the victim's skin, reaching the bone. Mr. Penny applied for bail, with his solicitor arguing if convicted, a custodial sentence would not apply. But the judge disagreed, saying this is absolutely a full-time custodial sentence. She added the alleged incident was one of the worst predatory driving and road rage incidents she has seen. Mr. Penny has been remanded in custody.
1: One of Japan's most respected contemporary artists, Yayo Kusama, has died at the age of 97. Costas Aritas looks back on her life.
5: Yayo Kusama left Japan for New York in her 20s, where she quickly made a name for herself with her paintings inspired by hallucinations of flashing lights, dots and flowers. She became one of the world's most widely exhibited artists, celebrated by art lovers for her signature polka dots and colourful swirls. She's perhaps best known in Australia for her vibrant 5-metre-tall black and yellow dancing pumpkin, which now permanently sits in the foyer of the National Gallery of Victoria.
1: The AFL has fined Geelong $140,000 following an independent investigation into the club's failure to lodge a player's secret concussion waiver. Sam Morganson reports.
6: Geelong's handling of the agreement, which required defender Jake Colijasny to accept legal responsibility for any future brain trauma, was found to have breached the AFL's rules. The review found it should have been lodged with the league and the Players Association. The review also found no inappropriate or improper conduct warranting additional action under AFL rules by either Geelong or league representatives, and made no adverse findings in relation to the club's decision to enter into an agreement with Colijasny to mitigate its legal exposure. The total sanction amount will be paid into the AFL and AFLPA Players Injury and Support Fund.
1: Dry and mostly sunny across the state, apart from the chance of light showers along the northern and central parts of the coast. Partly cloudy in Sydney this afternoon, sunny tomorrow with a top of 20, and then mostly sunny on Saturday with a top of 19. It's now 3:05.
7: Tomorrow 21 and sunny. Saturday also 21, mostly sunny. Saturday 18, cloud clearing. 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
13: It's 3:05. Thanks for your company this afternoon of the program. Lots to talk about over the course of the afternoon and into the evening. Of course, we'll keep you across the latest. There's such an upsetting situation in Nepal, disaster. More than 1,500 people missing as a result of this flash flooding. More than 30 Australians still unaccounted for. So as and when any developments occur, we will bring them to you. And over the course of the afternoon as well, we'll speak with a number of the groups trying to get there and help as best they can, and indeed from

0: Adam Storey with ABC News. The Department of Foreign Affairs and Trade is preparing to send an emergency relief team to disaster-ravaged Nepal. Almost 1,500 people, including dozens of Australians, are missing across the region following the deadly flash floods. Assistant Foreign Minister Matt Thistlethwaite says Australia's disaster response crews will go to Nepal as soon as possible once they get the go-ahead from the Nepalese government.
1: We've got experts that have been trained in rescue and recovery, and we're preparing to send those experts. We're also liaising with the Nepalese government, the United Nations and Red Cross about any further assistance that may be needed and provided.
0: The Commonwealth Director of Public Prosecutions has ruled out taking over federal MP Luke Gosling's alleged assault case, throwing the future of the prosecution into doubt. Mr. Gosling is facing two charges over allegations he assaulted Northern Territory Administrator David Connolly. The NT's Director of Public Prosecutions handballed the matter because of a perceived conflict of interest. At the time, the Commonwealth DPP indicated it was likely able to take on the matter, but today a spokesperson says after reviewing its powers to conduct a state or territory prosecution, it can't. The DPP in the Northern Territory says it still believes it should not conduct the matter and is currently considering alternative arrangements. Fugitive property developer John Nassif is expected to appear before a New South Wales corruption inquiry via video link next Friday. Chantal O'Corey reports.
2: The ICAC is examining allegations that prohibited political donations were funneled through third parties, partly to help advance Mr. Nassif's interests. Mr. Nassif fled to Lebanon in 2022 and has not returned to Australia since. The inquiry previously heard he had declined an invitation to appear before the commission. Police have also issued a warrant for his arrest in relation to allegations of criminal fraud. His company, Toplace, entered voluntary administration in 2023, allegedly owing more than $1 billion and leaving thousands of apartment owners facing major repair bills.
0: The president of the Parramatta powerhouse, David Borger, says he was somewhat surprised at today's announcement that Chief Executive Lisa Havilah will be stepping down amid ongoing investigations. The state government said in a statement the decision was made amid new allegations while investigations into governance and procurement continue. It's confirmed a new interim chief executive, Abby Galvin, will take over from as early as next week. David Borger says it's not an ideal situation this close to its official opening.
3: Well, look, I think obviously it's challenging. It's a challenging time. These things are always somewhat surprising.
0: A man who was rescued after going missing in Victoria's High Country 2 days ago has died in hospital. Costa Saridis reports.
4: John Backham failed to return home on Sunday night after having dinner at the Harrietville Hotel in the state's northeast. Instead of driving the 500 metres directly home while his wife walked, Mr. Backham went in the opposite direction. It remains unclear why. He was spotted trapped inside his car down an embankment just off the Omeo Highway in Mitamita 2 days later. He was rushed to hospital, where he was reunited with his family but died earlier today. Police say they're still looking into the circumstances around the crash.
0: The British YouTuber known as Young Philly has had a bail variation to enable him to go back to the UK ahead of his retrial in Western Australia. David Webber reports.
5: After his first trial, Andres Barrientos was found guilty of two charges of assault and not guilty of five other charges, including sexual penetration without consent. The jury could not reach verdicts on three charges and the rapper is facing a retrial. Judge Linda Black has allowed a bail variation, which means he can travel back to the UK before the new trial. He must be back in WA 10 days before any court date that requires him to appear in person. Judge Black said Mr. Barrientos must not make any statement or comment about the allegations or the trial. The dates for the retrial are yet to be determined.
0: Qantas says its profits have been affected by record high fuel costs and the conflict in the Middle East. The airline's recorded a $1.3 billion profit after tax in the last financial year, which is down more than $300 million. There was a $420 million hit to its earnings because of the Iran war, which led to a spike in the fuel cost. The CEO of the airline, Vanessa Hudson, says the airline had to make changes as passengers sought alternatives to travelling via the Middle East.
6: As fuel prices surged to record highs in the fourth quarter, we moved quickly, adjusting capacity and adjusting fares, also redeploying aircraft to the Europe where we saw growth in demand.
0: The weather for tomorrow, dry and mostly sunny, apart from the chance of light showers along the coastal fringe of the Illawarra Shoalhaven and the far north coast. A sunny day in Sydney with a top of 20.

of many colors Joseph wore, and then she said, perhaps this coat will bring you good luck and happiness.

0: That's the fray. How to save a life. We were talking about the turbulence flying into Wellington. Here's some tips for how to get over your fear of turbulence. When you're on the plane, think of the 5-4-3-2-1 rule. Five things you can see, like a tray table. Four things you can touch, like your armrest. Think of three things you can hear. Probably not people screaming, maybe a baby crying, the ding of the seatbelt. Two things you can smell, and one thing you can taste. And we can use this in every situation to relieve stress and anxiety. The 5-4-3-2-1 rule. Speaking of countdowns, that's pretty much my time for today. I'm Ashwin Sekhar. Thank you for your company. Again, it is news time.
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0: completely withheld on the ground news from being released.
1: And Nick, what do we know about the Australians missing in this disaster?
2: Well, according to the Nepal Tourism Board and the Department of Foreign Affairs, at least 35 Australians are missing in the disaster zone. The government is seeking what it classifies as urgent updates on their welfare. Many of those missing Australians were travelling in Nepal as part of separate pilgrimages and tour groups.
1: Nick Grimm reporting there. The illicit tobacco market is booming in Australia, but how to fix the problem is increasingly dividing opinion in the political sphere and beyond. The federal government is rejecting any cut to the tobacco excise, as One Nation and some members of the opposition call for it to be slashed. Political reporter Lexi Junawick has the story.
3: Matt Evans is turning people away from his licensed tobacco store every day because he doesn't have what they're asking for.
4: I'm seeing more people asking us, do we sell cheap stuff? And you've got to tell them, no, we don't have it. And then they're like, why don't you have it? It's like, because it's illegal and I'll get shut down if I have it.
3: Mr Evans, who's also a wholesaler, estimates he gets around 30 inquiries a day about illegal tobacco in his shop in Narooma on the south coast of New South Wales. He wants the federal government to lower the tobacco excise. That's the tax on legal tobacco products. It depends on the brand, but currently a legal pack of 20 cigarettes costs anywhere from $40 to $50.
4: If we can sell the packets for under $20, most people are going to buy it from us, which means there's less people on the dole.
3: But the government says there's no quick solution to the problem and it's standing firm against calls for a cut to the excise as debate over how to tackle the black market fires up. A report released this week by two Liberals, MP Mary Aldred and Senator Richard Colbeck, will inform the Coalition's policy to tackle illicit tobacco. It calls for the excise to be reduced by at least 80%. One Nation's hot on their heels, vowing to slash the tax by 75%. And freeze indexation for 3 years. But those ideas are attracting criticism.
5: You can't just pluck a number out of the air and be like, oh, I reckon that sounds good.
3: Becky Freeman is a professor of public health at the University of Sydney and says the tobacco tax has been integral to reductions in smoking. The Australian Institute of Health and Welfare's latest figures show daily smoking rates have more than halved over the past two decades. The professor is questioning how anyone could conclude a particular excise cut would end the black market.
5: So you'd essentially be competing with criminal gangs who could also lower the price of their products. Like, this could just be a never-ending cycle.
3: But Dr. James Martin, an associate professor in criminology at Deakin University, supports either a very substantial cut to the tobacco excise or temporarily removing it.
6: I don't think there's any doubt that it would be effective.
3: Minister Mark Butler has recently said the government is thinking very carefully about how to crack down on people involved in the illegal tobacco trade and put them out of business, but reducing the excise is not the answer.
1: Lexi Junawick with that report. The Northern Territory has become the final Australian jurisdiction to pass a voluntary assisted dying law 30 years after being the first to pioneer the idea. The law passed late last night after hours of debate, but some terminally ill people and some whose family members have used it in other states are disappointed the law has been passed with tight restrictions. Jane Barden reports.
7: Darwin resident Dave Collins has several organs riddled with incurable cancer, but he doesn't think he'll get to use the Northern Territory's new voluntary assisted dying law because it's restricted to people who've been found to have less than 12 months to live by a doctor.
8: The option won't be there for me because, well, I don't believe there is any doctor who will say that cancer will kill you within 12 months.
7: Would you like to have that option available to you?
8: I certainly would, yeah, if I was in pain.
7: All other states have 12 or 6 month terminal prognosis limits, except the ACT. But the NT law is more restrictive than those other states in that it prohibits doctors initiating conversations with patients about assisted dying. The only other state with that rule is South Australia. In the NT, the Labour opposition leader, one independent, and some backbenchers from the country Liberals government tried unsuccessfully to get the time limit and the doctor gag clauses removed. One of those Liberal backbenchers was Tansel Raman.
9: I don't think you can really call this the Rights of the Terminally Ill Bill anymore.
7: NT Attorney General Marie-Claire Boothby, who introduced the law with the time limit and doctor's gag, says those measures will protect vulnerable patients.
10: It is a patient-led approach very deliberately.
7: The NT was the first place in the world to allow voluntary assisted dying 30 years ago, but the then federal government quashed the law after a year. Now Darwin resident Eileen welcomes the new law. Her sister was able to use Victoria's assisted dying law to end a 17-year losing battle with pain from multiple incurable cancers at home with her family around her.
10: She sort of knew for quite a few years that that's what she wanted to do. And when the day came, I said to her, are you sure you want to do it? And she said, yes, I am. And after she died, she just looked so peaceful, and I'm glad that she could go the way she did. She'd had enough. You know, she fought as long as she could, but she knew when it was time to go.
7: Is it something that you would consider using yourself?
10: 100%.
7: Eileen is disappointed with the NT's 12-month terminal prognosis limit.
10: Nobody really knows how long it's going to take before somebody does die. And I think that 12-month thing's a bit ridiculous.
7: NT residents will be able to start using the new law when it comes into force in 18 months.
1: Jane Barden reporting, and that's early AM for today. In finance, the Australian dollar is buying 71.95 US cents. I'm Rachel Mealy. It's a 6:15.
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12: And happy Friday to you this morning. Yes, the sun is rising most definitely, and I hope you are keeping nice and warm and having a lovely part of your... this time of morning, is it the sparrow's fart, they say? Whatever you call it and however you refer to it, I hope you're just getting up and relaxing and chilling a little bit. What have I got for you this morning? Well, again, I am riding solo through to 8 o'clock, and then you'll be with Tom Mann from ABC North and West from 8:30 through to 10, only for a few days, but I am by myself, so just bear with me if things go a little bit awry, which... they shouldn't, all things going to plan. It is a Friday after all. We have a wonderful rural story for you, which is looking at beef production in the nation getting to points of pretty all-time highs. And what does that mean for Aussies? We'll find out most definitely as well. We have a wonderful double play Friday for you. Now, this week has been... bit of a sad one in the music industry, as well as the entertainment industry. Yesterday, the passing of Tim Corey, the sweet transvestite himself at the age of 80. And before him, we bid farewell to Dolly Parton. We will always love Dolly, but she also passed away at the age of 80. And the double play today is in connection with her, not necessarily her songs, of which we played a lot on the day she passed, but those who have recorded her songs. There may be some very great renditions coming your way. And speaking of coming your way, Marg Symes, the walking powerhouse herself, is on her way from Tibooburra to Broken Hill. And after 7, I'm going to check in with her, give her a call, see where she's at. She is en route, walking extremely hard and fast in order to be here next weekend for a lovely charity auction that they'll be doing to raise funds for the Royal Flying Doctor Service as well. From all reports, she is moving at a blistering speed, but we'll see where Marg is this morning when I catch up with her after 7. And also, Broken Hill City Councillors and the Executive met on Wednesday night for their monthly meeting. Now, typically we would have had Tom Kennedy on at 8:30 yesterday, but things change. You'll be hearing from him closer to 8 o'clock this morning, unpacking all that was discussed at the meeting if you could not get down there yourself. We're talking about a few different things, some serious matters, a couple of other things on our roads, and maybe some... reconstruction work that might be needed in a couple of heavy hotspots. He'll unpack it all for you as well. So that is all happening. Plenty to come. And in a moment, we'll head to the Rural Report. We'll go with a song right now. How about The Buggles? Video Killed the Radio Star. Why am I playing that when I work in radio?

0: It's the Buggles and Video Kill the Radio Star. You're listening to ABC Broken Hill this morning. Patrick Roenke here with you. Current temperature in the Silver City stands at 5.7 degrees. And Broken Hill heading for a top of 19 today. 19 also expected for Ivanhoe, 20 for Tibooburra, Pooncarie and Yunta, and 21 degrees, the forecast top for Whitecliffs, Wilcannia, Menindee and in Wentworth. Now we head into the Rural Department to start things off this morning, and then a lovely double play after 6:30. Beef production has reached an all-time high, according to recent data from the Australian Bureau of Statistics. 9.6 million head of cattle were slaughtered in the last financial year, and beef production in the June quarter also increased alone by 3.4%. Alex Fry, market information analyst at Meat and Livestock Australia, says cattle supply in northern Australia has contributed to record production levels.
1: Queensland, New South Wales and Victoria all set quarterly beef production records in the June quarter. And it's all due to the scale of cattle available to processors has been exceptional due to a great run of seasons for northern Australia, where a lot of the cattle population is drawn from.
2: Going to, in particular, the female cattle slaughter rates have been quite high, and they've been increasing from earlier this year as well.
1: Yeah, so female slaughter reached a record in the June quarter. That was at 1.4 million head. Again, it's that ability of the processors to draw from this pretty exceptional availability of cattle that's really having an impact. And then we also think that there's been fundamental changes in the herd, which has meant that females

0: slaughter can remain higher and the herd can still sustain a high level of productivity.
1: Now, at the same time, it's not been great for sheep and lamb production. And that supply has re the supply side has really played a major impact into this trend.
0: Yeah, that's right. I guess, like, if you compare cattle to sheep, if you were to take a line through Australia, you'd say that the majority of sheep come from the south, the majority of cattle come from the north, and the south are coming out of some really tough times, particularly like, yeah, southern New South Wales, Victoria, South Australia, pretty tough conditions there, which had an impact on the sheep flock. Limiting its ability to rebuild. So yeah, I guess lamb kill in the June quarter is 5.28 million head, which yeah is coming off levels quite hot, a bit higher than that. I guess the positive sign for cattle producers is that market fundamentals have given them some benefit, especially recently since the start of sort of 2026. MLN AWI's Sheep Producer Intention Survey showed that sentiment for the sheep industry was really coming back, and that in large part it was because of lifting sheep meat and wool prices, and the prevalence of producers indicating that they would increase their number of breeding ewes climbed strongly. So while it has been tough, there has been some positive signs for sheep producers, and especially as conditions in the south begin to improve.
1: Drier conditions in, southern Queensland and northern New South Wales have got a lot of cattle producers concerned. How do you think this is going to impact the beef production for the rest of the year, even in the next quarter? Carcass weights.
0: Yeah, so those dry conditions in sort of northern New South Wales and southern Queensland, yeah, have started to become a bit challenging for producers in that area. We saw as well earlier in the year, sort of March to April, that there were record yardings for cattle in the area as it started to dry off. There was some rain that came through in the winter, but I guess everyone said trying to predict the weather long term into the future has been quite difficult. So it's tough to say. But yeah, management of the cattle in that area is very adaptable. I know in March and April, a few cattle were sent on to adjustment in west, out west to the sort of Channel Country. So it's tough to give a long-term outlook on exactly what's going to happen in that region.
2: It's Alex Fry from Meat and Livestock Australia speaking with Jessica D'Souza all about beef production reaching an all-time high according to recent data at the Australian Bureau of Statistics. Not too far away, Christina, with your local news at 6:30. Creedence Clearwater Revival will guide you there.

0: Can't go wrong with a bit of Creedence Clearwater Revival on a Friday morning CCR. Now, after the half-past news with Christina, it is Double Play Friday. And after the sad news of the passing of Dolly Parton this week, we are looking back on those who have or who has recorded her songs, of which there are plenty to choose from. And councillors and the executive of Broken Hill met this week for their monthly meeting. We'll check in with the mayor on all that was discussed in the agenda papers. The time on your ABC Broken Hill is 6:30.
1: Not guilty pleas entered over fatal car crash and council raises concerns over its classification. Good morning, Christina Rosengren in Broken Hill with ABC News. A 41-year-old woman charged with manslaughter after a fatal car accident last year has pleaded not guilty to some charges. Shannon Pierce has more.
2: Emma Palmer was charged with 8 offences after a car crash led to the death of her 41-year-old male passenger in March last year. The hatchback Ms. Palmer was driving collided with a prime mover near Little Topa, approximately 70 kilometres east of Broken Hill, and rolled over. The driver of the truck was not charged. At the District Court in Sydney on Wednesday, Ms. Palmer entered pleas of not guilty to charges of manslaughter, dangerous driving occasioning death, and aggravated dangerous driving occasioning death under the influence of drugs. The trial is listed for October 5th with bail to continue.
1: The Broken Hill Mayor is concerned downgrading the classification of the Broken Hill Council will lessen its importance. A council is typically categorised as regional rural if it has a minimum population of 20,000 people. The Local Government Remuneration Tribunal has recently made the determination that Broken Hill Council should be downgraded to rural large due to its population of around 17,000. Tom Kennedy says Broken Hill provides services to many others outside of the city in the central Darling Shire and unincorporated area.
3: Just from a government perspective, you look like you're a smaller council. You can be ignored a lot easier from state and federal politicians as you move into a smaller criteria. You look like you're a town that's on the decline, and I certainly don't want Broken Hill to look like a community that's on the decline.
1: One Nation Deputy Leader Barnaby Joyce says a royal commission might be needed in the future to investigate the rollout of renewable energy across Australia. He was speaking at the Bush Summit in Dubbo yesterday alongside Federal Opposition Leader Angus Taylor and Nationals Leader Matt Canavan, who labelled projects as rushed and reaffirmed their pledge to scrap net zero. Mr. Joyce says people's lives have been turned upside down by a scheme that's heavily funded by the Commonwealth.
4: It's just helping a clique of incredibly wealthy people become even further wealthy. And what we're saying in One Nation, this is going to end up in a royal commission. It has to. We've got to get to the truth. There's too many secrets.
1: Community organisations in Ivanhoe, Wilcannia and Whitecliffs have been awarded council grants to support their work. $1,000 has been approved for 5 community groups, including the Ivanhoe Central School, to assist with building a new yarning circle. The Whitecliffs Gymkhana Club, Whitecliffs Country Women's Association, Wilcannia Central School Parents and Citizens Association and Wilcannia Community Tourism Association have also been awarded the grant. Applications to the Central Darling Shire Council remain open until October 30. The Balranald Shire Council is calling for firm funding commitments from the New South Wales Government following the release of its draft transport plan for the Far West. Lua Ekenazio reports.
5: The draft Far West Transport Plan has identified a number of issues for the region, including the Balranald Shire. The plan outlines how people

0: grand final in a fortnight, while the loser will have a second chance and will play the winner of Sunday's elimination final between West and Central. In the women's, it's the same story, South to play North in the qualifier on Saturday, while it's do or die for West and Central on Sunday. To the weather, heading for a top of 19 and sunny in Broken Hill today. Across the region, Menindee 21 and sunny, Wilcannia 21 and sunny, Whitecliffs 21 and clear, Tibooburra 20 and sunny. Right now in the Silver City, it's 5.8 degrees. Across Broken Hill and far west New South Wales, this is ABC News.
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4: That golden sunlight of the far west morning are now starting to radiate across our region, and what a lovely sight it is to see. When you're part of the morning brigade or the breakfast brigade, you do get some lovely starts to the day. Yes, a little bit chilly, but when you see that sunrise, and sometimes when it hits the clouds and creates those just innumerous amounts of yellows and oranges and reds, you just know that when you set the early alarm, you're in for a good treat, I think, in this part of the world. Hope you're enjoying it as well, and you're having a lovely start to your morning, whatever it is that you are doing, if you're up and out and about, or maybe just rolled over in bed and relaxing a little bit more. It is a Friday, after all. And because it is a Friday, Double Play is on the way as we take a look at songs. We look back at who has recorded Dolly Parton's songs. The passing of her at age 80 this week has rocked the music industry, and we did play a lot of her songs in tribute to her during the week, but this is an interesting double play on its way. Before we start looking into that, let's get a bit of blood pumping with Katrina and the Waves.

0: Katrina and the Waves bringing the energy. 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
0: And as always, the text line is open 0467922783. If you want to have your say through to myself this morning, or let me know what you're up to. We'd love to hear from you across this morning. It's 20 minutes to 7. Behind a glass display case at a resort in Pigeon Forge, Tennessee, is a locked box. Inside it sits a recording of an unreleased Dolly Parton song. The tune has been kept secret since 2015, when Parton opened the resort as part of her theme park, Dolly Wood. The idea was that nobody would hear it until the country music legend's 100th birthday, more than 30 years ago later. I don't know if I want to live to be 100 or not, but you never know. I might, she joked. On Wednesday, it was announced by her family that she'd passed away at the age of 80. On Double Play Friday, we look back at who has recorded her songs. In the good old days, when times were bad, recorded by Merle Haggard in 1968, shortly before Dolly released her own version. Let's start there.

It's the wonderful Mel Haggard in the good old days when times were bad. And, well, speaking of other songs in connection with Dolly Parton, who has recorded her songs? How about The Stranger, written and tailored specifically for Kenny Rogers in 1984?

It's Kenny Rogers and the Stranger, and well, I know it's double play, but let's keep going. I Will Always Love You, a song written, originally recorded in 73 by Dolly Parton herself. Well, it was recorded by Whitney Houston in 1992 for the film The Bodyguard,

Whitney Houston, and I will always love you. Can't say I'll be watching The Bodyguard anytime soon. Haven't seen it in a little while, but maybe not for the Friday night viewing. And we have been looking back on those artists who have recorded Dolly Parton's songs. And, oh, well, 7 minutes to seven. We've had a double play, triple play. What about a quadruple play? Yeah, who can forget this version of Jolene? Pentatonix coming in with the goods.

0: Jolene.
1: Finishing strong there, Dolly Parton, of course, featuring with Pentatonix in their own rendition of it, but still think the original is the best. It is 5:07. You're listening to ABC Broken Hill, and shortly we'll see what's coming up in your local news.
2: Are there any winners in the cost of living crisis? Has gambling become our national sport? How much more can our farmers survive? What's causing the algal bloom? Can we afford the energy transition?
3: Questions. They've never been more important. So the one thing we'll never question is our duty to keep asking. ABC News. Keep asking.
1: Patrick Reinke here with you this morning on ABC Broken Hill through to 8 o'clock, and then you'll be in the loving hands of ABC North and West's Tom Mann, only for a little while, just a few changes in local programming, but should be returned to normality by mid-next week. Rolling solo I am across the morning, but not for this particular part of it. Christina Rosengren, good morning to you.
4: Good morning, Patrick.
1: What's in the news? A woman has pled guilty.
4: Pled guilty to some charges. So this is in relation to a car crash which happened in March last year. And the driver of that car, 41-year-old Emma Palmer, she escaped that car crash, but her male passenger did not. So she's pled guilty to three charges, one of manslaughter, one of dangerous driving occasioning death, and one of aggravated dangerous driving. So that trial is listed for October 5th with bail to continue.
1: And at the council meeting, you were in attendance on Wednesday night, and there's a determination for council's actual size? Or what's been happening there?
4: It's essentially, yes, a classification of what a council in New South Wales is. That's decided by the local government remuneration tribunal. So Broken Hill has previously been categorised as regional rural, and that's typically reserved for councils or communities that have a population of 20,000 people, which Broken Hill has less of. So the Remuneration Tribunal has decided it should be downgraded to the category just below it, which is rural large due to its population. But of course, Broken Hill Mayor thinks that might lead to Broken Hill becoming a little less important, or perhaps having a little less influence.
1: And we'll hear from Mayor Kennedy as well prior to 8 o'clock this morning, with my conversation wrapping up the whole meeting. And speaking of councils, some money's coming out of the Central Darling.
4: That's right. Some community organisations have been given a grant by the Central Darling Shire Council. So a grant of $1,000. That's 5 different organisations, including the Ivanhoe Central School, for a new yarning circle, which is great news for them.
1: And after a week off from the Monday Bash, local football finals are on. And
4: back to the footy,
1: over the course of 2 days, happens now.
4: Yeah, exactly. So we've got a bit of a preview of the footy coming up this weekend in local news.
1: Absolutely, plenty coming up. Thank you, Christina.
4: Thank you.
1: It's Christina Rosengren, all there with your local news at 7:30. You'll get all well and truly informed, and I'll do my best to keep you informed as well. And if you're not, follow the ABC Broken Hill Facebook page. That is a good way to start today with some latest posts and traffic information, road closures. There have been some wonderful galleries of the Monday Bash and photos emerging. Plenty of things to see online there. And as for the football, yes, all 4 teams contesting the finals. The qualifier final on the Saturday, elimination finals on the Sunday. So all the more reward. Second chance if you finish in the top 2 and you get to play on the regular Saturday. That's not too bad. We'll also go catch up with Marg Symes as she walks from Tibberborough to Broken Hill after 7. Let's get you to the news right now. It is 7 o'clock.
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0: It's 7 o'clock. Good morning. Tony Matthews with ABC News. More than 390 people are dead. Hundreds are missing, including 39 Australians, after a devastating flash flood near the Nepal-Tibet border. South Asia correspondent Rachel Clayton is outside one of Kathmandu's largest hospitals.
1: At Kathmandu's Tribhuvan Teaching Hospital, families are gathering around lists of survivors looking for any sign that their missing relatives have been found. Those who can't find a name are giving information to police and volunteers, holding on to hope their loved ones will still be found alive. The flash flood and mudslide hit Nepal and Tibet 2 days ago after what authorities believe was a glacial lake bursting its banks. And now there are concerns another flood could be coming. A new barrier lake has formed in the same Himalayan border area. Chinese authorities say it's already overflowing, raising fears it could breach as more water enters in the days ahead.
0: A Sydney community leader says he's devastated after losing contact with 14 friends caught up in the disaster in Nepal. The group was on a religious and spiritual tour. The tour company is now trying to track their coordinates. Vasan Srinivasan from Mental Health Foundation Australia says family and friends in Sydney have been unable to reach them, with phone and electricity services down in the area.
2: Now, I've spoken to a couple of people in Nepal. They were telling me that anything man-made in that area is completely gone, nothing left. So you can imagine the seriousness of this particular flood, and it has taken so many innocent people's lives.
0: A Sydney childcare centre has been issued with a compliance notice after two preschoolers wandered off on their own and made their way to a shopping centre. Ursula Malone reports.
3: The children, aged 4 and 5, left the daycare in Randwick without anyone noticing. They then walked 700 metres to a busy shopping mall. There they were spotted by a member of the public who called the police. Officers delivered the young escapees back to Randwick Creative Childcare, where staff were unaware they were missing. Yasmin Bakshi withdrew her 3-year-old twins from the centre when she heard what had happened.
4: I didn't feel I could trust the centre or anyone there with my children.
3: The childcare regulator says it's monitoring the centre to ensure there's no further risk to safety.
0: The Assistant Immigration Minister says the Albanese government will maintain the existing intake of refugees coming to Australia because it's the right thing to do. Here's political reporter Jack Mackay.
5: Yesterday, Home Affairs Minister Tony Burke's office suggested Labor plan to reduce the humanitarian intake next financial year from 20,000 to less than 14,000. But Prime Minister Anthony Albanese subsequently intervened, confirming the government would stick to the existing intake of 20,000. Overnight, Assistant Immigration Minister Matt Thistlethwaite told 7:30 that maintaining the commitment was the right thing to do.
6: We think we've got the balance right there, as well as making sure that we meet our commitments regarding net overseas migration.
5: Labor wants to cut net overseas migration to 225,000 people per year by 2028.
0: The Liberal-led Senate inquiry into illicit tobacco is due to hand down its report today, with the chair saying it aims to create a roadmap for the government to tackle the issue. Here's political reporter Lexi Junowick.
7: After three public hearings and hundreds of submissions, the inquiry is due to table its report today. The federal government maintains reducing the tobacco excise is not the answer to tackling the black market, but both One Nation and members of the coalition are arguing otherwise. Liberal Senator Leah Bligh led the inquiry and says the committee's report will be wide-ranging and also look at tax policy.
8: The excise is completely

0: out of kilter.
1: Health Minister Mark Butler has recently said the government is thinking very carefully about how to crack down on people involved in the illegal tobacco trade and put them out of business, but reducing the excise is not the answer.
2: Women's Health New South Wales says more women are coming forward with concerns they may have suffered a brain injury linked to strangulation. Chief Executive Danielle Crozier says presentations have risen by up to 123%, with concerns ranging from mild concussion to other potential brain injuries. She says sexual choking requires greater awareness and education about the risks.
3: We still don't do enough work on contraception, let alone how to have good sex, but how not to have dangerous sex is a pretty good idea to be discussing as well.
2: Long-time advocates for voluntary assisted dying are celebrating the reintroduction of the practice in the Northern Territory after a long-running Parliament sitting last night. Parliament voted almost unanimously to legalise the practice, first introduced in the Territory in 1995 before it was outlawed by the Commonwealth in 1997. Carolyn Marriott lost her husband to a degenerative disease 11 years ago and says voluntary assisted dying is a humane way of treating people seeking to take charge of their death.
4: It's living your life the way that you've chosen to live it, and if you've done that with the rest of your life, why can't you organise to do that at the end of it?
2: Qatar is trying to encourage Iran and the US to resume negotiations to end their war 6 months since it began. Here's Middle East correspondent Matthew Doran.
5: For the last few weeks, the US and Iran have, for the most part, held fire, not launching large-scale attacks against each other in the way they had done for months. But the war is still ongoing, with disputes over control of the Strait of Hormuz holding up talks on other sticking points, such as Iran's nuclear ambitions. Qatar's Prime Minister has travelled to Tehran to meet with the country's foreign minister in a bid to rekindle the peace process. The Gulf state is acting as a mediator and has itself been attacked by Iran as punishment for hosting US military personnel. Matthew Doran, ABC News, Jerusalem.
2: The butcher of Bosnia, Ratko Mladic, who was convicted of orchestrating the 1995 slaughter of 8,000 Muslims in Bosnia, has died. Europe correspondent Catherine Diss reports.
6: The massacre of Srebrenica was the culmination of a war that had lasted 3 years. Those killed were bulldozed into mass graves. Ratko Mladic was found guilty of planning and executing the slaughter in a UN-designated safe area of Bosnia. It was Europe's worst atrocity since World War II. The United Nations International Criminal Tribunal found the general, together with the late Serbian president, part of a criminal conspiracy to implement a plan of ethnic cleansing. Catherine Diss, ABC News.
2: The governing body of soccer in Europe is preparing to bring a criminal complaint against the controversial president of FIFA. Here's Europe correspondent Elias Kluwer in London.
7: UEFA is now pursuing a criminal complaint against FIFA president Gianni Infantino over the now scrapped plan to sell shares in the World Cup to private investors. In documents lodged in the US and seen by the ABC, the European governing body is calling for a release of information relating to the failed World Cup privatisation plan and says it's preparing to bring criminal claims in Switzerland against Infantino and possibly other FIFA officials and advisers for criminal mismanagement. It's an extraordinary escalation in hostilities between UEFA and Infantino, with UEFA's member nations also calling for an independent probe into the failed proposal.
2: Now, with the latest in sport, here's Daniel Garb.
8: The Melbourne Storm has handed Brisbane another miserable night at Lang Park, scoring 8 tries in a 46-20 demolition in the NRL. The loss for the Broncos is their 9th straight at home, as they farewelled a number of departing players, headlined by Adam Reynolds in disappointing fashion. Jerome Hughes returned from injury for the Storm to combine with Harry Grant and Cameron Munster to dominate Brisbane with 5-2 in the first half. The inaugural AFL wildcard final takes place tonight at the MCG, with the 8th place Western Bulldogs hosting Collingwood, who finished in 9th. Australia's campaign at the Women's Hockey World Cup has come to an end with a 1-0 defeat to Argentina in their semi-final in the Netherlands. They'll now face Belgium for the bronze medal tomorrow night. 6-seeded Aussie Alex de Minaur will face a qualifier in the first round of the US Open as he looks to build on his 3 quarterfinal appearances at Flushing Meadows. Rinky Hijikata has a tough encounter, though, against 3rd-seed Felix Auger-Aliassime.
2: Briefly in finance, the Australian share market is expected to open around 0.2% higher after a strong night on

0: Wall Street. The dollar is buying just under 72 US cents. Looking at the weather picture for New South Wales, dry and mostly sunny, apart from the chance of light showers along the coastal fringe of the Illawarra, Shoalhaven and the far north coast. Sydney's weather are mostly sunny Friday, a top of 20 degrees on the coast and 22 in the west. At the moment, it's 10 degrees on the coast, it's 8 in Penrith and the humidity is on 95%. The outlook for the weekend, partly cloudy tomorrow, the slight chance of a shower along the coastal fringe and 19 degrees. Sunny on Sunday and 21. The time now, 10 past 7.
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4: And we're on this lovely Friday, the 28th of August, and we're in the final hour of local programming this morning. I am loving and leaving you at 8 o'clock, and then from 8:30 after AM, you'll be with Tom Mann from ABC North and West. It's only for a few days as Tom jumps into that particular seat, and we're seeing that there's a bit of people on leave here right now. So I'm just riding solo myself for this next hour. Lovely to have your company. It's just you and I as we cruise into this Friday morning and get ready for a good weekend ahead. What is ahead this hour? Well, I can tell you that Marg Symes, the walking powerhouse herself, is on her way from Tibooburra to Broken Hill, putting in the kilometres in the legs as we speak. Now, she's all doing it for raising funds for the Royal Flying Doctor Service. She's no stranger to the very long walk, having done many, many more in years previous. This time around, she's got a fundraising goal in mind, and it culminates in a lovely fundraising event slash auction happening later into next weekend. I'm going to catch up with Marg and see where she's at, what she's up to, how's the body feeling, importantly, when you're walking from Tibooburra to Broken Hill. I imagine after a little while, you may feel just a little bit stiff and sore, but Marg does train quite heavily for them. See how she's travelling. And after 7:30, Broken Hill's councillors and executive had their monthly meeting on Wednesday night. I've caught up with Broken Hill Mayor Tom Kennedy about what was in the papers, including this determination of what type of council it is, a regional rural or regional large. There's some reasons behind what classification you get and then what it could mean at the negotiating table or booking meetings with politicians, according to the mayor. He gives a good explanation of what Broken Hill is and what it may become and why he doesn't necessarily agree. That's just one of the topics. Also, William Street, our roads, also on the talking block. If there's such thing as a talking block, I don't know. Current temperature in Broken Hill is 6.6 degrees. Relatively chilly. We're heading for a top of 19 today. Sunny conditions around 19 also expected for Ivanhoe, 24 Yunta and in Pooncarry, as well as Tibooburra, 21 for Whitecliffs, Wilcannia, Menindee and in Wentworth. As I said, I'm here by myself, so we haven't got a tune teaser for you, but the text line is open, 0467 922 783, if you just want to get in contact or give Marg a message of support, or if you want to sneakily request a song in this next hour. I can definitely try and find it myself while other things are happening. I don't really know. We can try. Well, everything's unprecedented until it happens the first time. But let's get a bit of a song on right now as we get ready to catch up with Marg. And given all the walking that she's done, there's got to be some sort of walk-related song. Yeah, Dire Straits.

0: At some point in our lives, we all do the walk of life, and lovely to hear some Dire Straits. When it comes to Dire Straits, it's money or nothing when it comes to them. 17 minutes past seven.
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0: Marg Symes is on her way to Broken Hill, step by step. The walking powerhouse is currently on a journey from Tibooburra to Broken Hill. Marg, where do we find you this morning?
2: We are at Milpa this morning, Patrick.
0: Out at Milpa. How far into the journey are you then?
2: I think we've done about 143 k's.
0: Just casually?
2: Just casually, you know, a little Sunday stroll.
0: Well, how's the body been feeling? How's the journey been going?
2: Yeah, Patrick, not the greatest.
0: Why?
2: The body's holding up, but we've had a few issues. As you know, we couldn't get into Tibooburra on time for things that were happening up there. Then we couldn't get into our first our accommodation, our first day on the road. So and then the bus broke down, so Ross had to come back into town with the bus and get that all sorted. But we're back on track now. We've got smiles on our face. I don't know how, but we have. and we're just kicking on now. Nothing else is going wrong.
0: What's the scenery like when you're on a walk like this, Marg? What are you seeing?
2: At the moment, stunning. Absolutely stunning. It's the first time, Patrick, I have seen the wildflowers in all the walks that I've done. And greenery everywhere, animals. It,

0: Yeah, no, absolutely stunning.
1: And as for today, for instance, how do you map out a journey like this? So how many installments of kilometres is it day by day, a certain mapped out amount?
0: It is from each stop to all where we sort of get to, we work it out. So today we will get into Pack Saddle this afternoon, a roadhouse, looking at about 22 Ks. So we'll do segments of probably 5 Ks, have a little bit of break, morning tea, then we'll do another 5 Ks, maybe 7 Ks, have lunch, have an afternoon tea, and then make our way in.
1: I've got to ask, Mark, when you're walking these exceptionally long distances, like you have in years previous as well, sometimes you have company and you have support there, but some of the times you are just by yourself. How do you actually cope with maybe some of the boredom? When I mean, the sights are amazing to see, but eventually, does it get a little bit sort of taxing?
0: Can you get white line syndrome? That's what I call it.
1: Right.
0: And you start doing a few funny things like waving the arms around or, dancing, doing a bit of skipping. I actually got into the stage yesterday where I had a bit of a jog, which, sort of surprised me.
1: Yeah.
0: And that, but I mean, it is like with Leslie walking next to me, we're talking all the time and we stop and we take photos of flowers or birds or butterflies, caterpillars, whatever's on the road. And you entertain that way. But when you are by yourself, it's a completely different feel. You sort of get into a zone. And as I said, you're just following that white line and you don't actually look around as much
1: Yeah.
0: and that. But I have music playing. If I'm by myself, I generally have music playing. And that, and you just do what you have to do to get through it.
1: What do you have on your playlist?
0: Oh, look, it ranges from Pink to Dolly
1: Of
0: Parton.
1: course, a good old
0: And
1: Dolly.
0: of course, we've played a few of Dolly's songs, and that, so it's a whole mixture. Then, some songs that will really lift you up to, sort of give you that extra boost.
1: And what I find really intriguing, Marg, is when I gave you a call yesterday afternoon to organise this interview, literally a car drove by you on the road and you could hear it through the phone. And I haven't heard any this morning so far, but like the actual nature of walking along the highway when you have a car or a road train go by, I'm sure you're keeping safe distance, but still a bit of an adrenaline rush.
0: It can be, and especially it's a huge thing, and we take all our precautions. So generally, Ross will be up further with the bus that's got all the signs on it saying walkers on the road.
1: Yep.
0: But you'll be amazed that they just go past so fast, don't stop, don't even look like slowing down, moving over. Yeah, so it is. You have to be really aware of what's going on around you.
1: You need resilience in many forms, and this is all for a very good cause, isn't it, Mark?
0: It definitely is. It's for the RFDS Wellbeing Mental Health Services, covering mental health, alcohol, drug support, and all the clinics out this way and in our area and our local Broken Hill our spot. So.
1: And last time we spoke, I think you had a pretty big fundraising goal in mind. How has the fundraising been going?
0: Bit slow because, as I said, we couldn't get to Tipperary to do our little auction we're going to have up there, and that. And but we've got a big weekend this weekend in Pack Saddle, so we're hoping as many people as possible get out to Pack Saddle. We've got some auction items. We're going to do our Father's Day raffle. We've got money squares, and anybody who comes out, there will even be some nibble trays for you. And that, so yeah, we hope to see as many people as possible at Pack Saddle on Saturday.
1: And then when are you due into Broken Hill?
0: So we get into Broken Hill Saturday morning, the 5th of September, and then we'll walk into the wellbeing place where they will actually have a breakfast, and that's open to anybody to come and say hi to us, and I believe it will be a gold coin donation, and that, so yeah.
1: And do you have any sort of other auction or sort of fundraising event like a pack saddle in Broken Hill after the fact?
0: Yes, we'll have our big one on the 19th of September at the demo. And that, we've got some wonderful, as you know, you've been there yourself, we have some wonderful artwork by Clark Barrett, Trudy Rennie, Vicky Hemley again, and lots of other items. So, yeah, it will be a big one.
1: Well, Marg, always good to catch up and hear how you're travelling and, yeah, put the pink on and get to it.
0: Thank you, Patrick. Thank you very much for supporting us.
1: Well, how would people go to support you as well? Can they hop online?
0: Yes, they can go to the RFDS site raising page, Walking for Wellness, Marg Symes.
1: Absolutely wonderful. Thank you, Marg. Safe travels.
0: Thank you, Patrick.
1: Pleasure as always. That was Marg Symes there, Walking for Wellness, epitomised in, well, the fundraising name and also what she is literally doing right now. From Tibooburra to Broken Hill, she is venturing in Milpa at the moment, heading towards Pack Saddle for a lovely fundraising event over the weekend. And then before you know it, she'll be here in Broken Hill September 5th in the morning and stopping by the RFDS Wellbeing Place. The gold coin donation, if you want to welcome Marg into the city at that particular time, or head on out to Pack Saddle and be part of the auction, or keep the 19th of September in your date book as well. That might be something you might be interested in. All going to a good cause, all going to the Royal Flying Doctor Service Wellbeing Place and the services that they provide and the outreach as well. And if you see Marg on the road, make sure you honk the horn, give her a shout out, or maybe even get out and walk a couple of Ks with her. I don't know. Up to you. Make sure you stretch before you do, though. A lot of training that Marg puts into these walks, and it's an amazing sight to see. It's 26 minutes past 7. Local news with Christina, not too far away at 7:30. Don't Stop Me Now by Queen. Yep, this one's for you, Marg. Tonight.

0: Ah, the vocal quality of Freddie Mercury. How good is he? Magical Don't Stop Me Now by Queen. News not too far away. The Broken Hill Mayor Tom Kennedy on the program after the news, unpacking all from the monthly meeting of councillors and the executive from Wednesday night. The time on your ABC Broken Hill is 7:30.
1: Not guilty pleas over fatal car crash and council concerned over its classification. Good morning, Christina Rosengren in Broken Hill with ABC News. A 41-year-old woman charged with manslaughter after a fatal car accident last year has pleaded not guilty to some charges. Shannon Pierce has more.
2: Emma Palmer was charged with 8 offences after a car crash led to the death of her 41-year-old male passenger in March last year. The hatchback Ms. Palmer was driving collided with a prime mover near Little Topa, approximately 70 kilometres east of Broken Hill, and rolled over. The driver of the truck was not charged. At the District Court in Sydney on Wednesday, Ms. Palmer entered pleas of not guilty to charges of manslaughter, dangerous driving occasioning death, and aggravated dangerous driving occasioning death under the influence of drugs. The trial is listed for October 5th with bail to continue.
1: The Broken Hill Mayor is concerned downgrading the classification of the Broken Hill Council will lessen its importance. A council is typically categorised as regional rural if it has a minimum population of 20,000 people. The Local Government Remuneration Tribunal has recently made the determination that Broken Hill Council should be downgraded to rural large due to its population of around 17,000. Tom Kennedy says Broken Hill provides services to many others living outside of the city in the central Darling Shire and unincorporated area.
3: Just from a government perspective, you look like you're a smaller council. You can be ignored a lot easier from state and federal politicians as you move into a smaller criteria. You look like you're a town that's on the decline, and I certainly don't want Broken Hill to look like a community that's on the decline.
1: The federal opposition has labelled the construction of renewable energy zones as a mad rush that does nothing for Australia. The coalition has used the Bush summit in Dubbo to reaffirm its pledge to scrap net zero targets and end the federal government's subsidisation of projects. The Liberal leader Angus Taylor says renewable infrastructure is being fast-tracked in inappropriate locations.
4: They are desecrating some of our very best agricultural land in this country. They are desecrating the backyards of hardworking Australians who have found their place where they want to live their lives.
1: Community organisations in Ivanhoe, Wilcannia and Whitecliffs have been awarded council grants to support their work. $1,000 has been approved for 5 community groups, including the Ivanhoe Central School, to assist with building a new yarning circle. The Whitecliffs Gymkhana Club, Whitecliffs Country Women's Association, Wilcannia Central School Parents and Citizens Association and Wilcannia Community Tourism Association have also been awarded the grant. Applications to the Central Darling Shire Council remain open until October 30. The Balreynolds Shire Council is calling for firm funding commitments from the New South Wales government following the release of its draft transport plan for the Far West. Lua Ekinazio reports.
5: The draft Far West Transport Plan has identified a number of issues for the region, including the Balreynolds Shire. The plan outlines how people and goods will move around the Far West over the next 20 years, and how transport can better support local communities, businesses, services, and visitors. The council says it welcomes the plan, but more needs to be done to maintain busy routes, including the Sturt Highway, and improving links between regional centres. It says funding based on local population fails to reflect the wider role the network plays for agriculture, mining, freight, school buses and tourists.
1: Local football returns this weekend with the finals campaigns at Jubilee Oval. In the men's A grade, Minor Premiers South will take on second-placed North in Saturday's qualifying final. The winner will head straight to the grand final in a fortnight, while the loser will have a second chance and will play the winner of Sunday's elimination final between West and Central.

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1: Hi, Rachel Mealy here. The death toll from the disaster in Nepal and Tibet rises, with dozens of Australians among the missing. The NT becomes the final jurisdiction to pass voluntary assisted dying laws, despite being the first to pioneer the idea. And plans to reduce the number of carp in one of Australia's major river systems helps boost its biodiversity and health.
2: The labour of love in coming out and reaping the rewards of that clear water and the benefits that it has, not only to the wetland specifically, but to the surrounding areas. It's providing a bit of a safe haven for these native species.
1: Those stories soon on AM.
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4: I want to give a quick shout out to the Y Women of Broken Hill, who on this weekend, Sunday, at 349 Blynn Street, they have a spring craft market on. 10 a.m. through to 4 p.m. this Sunday. Good variety of handmade crafts for sale by local people. Homemade food also available from the Y Kitchen. If you have not been to 349 Blynn Street and actually checked out where that hall is in that location, be sure to do yourself a favour. And when you actually get a chance to chat with the team there, with the Y Women of Broken Hill, hear their story, why they're established, what is at the heart of what they do, I think you'll be pleasantly surprised, and I think your buying bone may just be tickled. A springcraft market, you can't not go and then come away with something incredibly handmade or homemade food. Oh, yes, please and thank you. Gimme, gimme. That's Sunday, this Sunday, 10 a.m. through to 4 p.m. Do not miss the springcraft market with the White Women of Broken Hill. Now, it's 23 minutes to 8, you're listening to ABC Broken Hill. After 8 o'clock it will be AM, but then from 8:30 you will be with Tom Mann from ABC North and West, only till about mid next week, just with a few staffing changes here at the moment. Changes, a couple are on leave, that's fine, I'm here with you right now, just you and I. Tom Kennedy is the Mayor of Broken Hill, and I caught up with him very recently to discuss the monthly meeting of councillors and the executive that took place on Wednesday night. We went through the papers and talked about what was talked about at the meeting. He's next.

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0: Patrick Reinke here with you for the next 18 or so minutes to 8 o'clock. Now, councillors and the executive met for their monthly meeting of the Broken Hill City Council on Wednesday night. I spoke earlier to Mayor Tom Kennedy about what was in the papers, starting with a suggested homeless encampment in the city.
2: Feeding Friends put an app or a request into council for available land out in South Broken Hill to set up what amounts to a homeless encampment. It would have showers, lockers, some sort of shelter, and an opportunity for tents, etc., to be pitched in that facility. Council doesn't have any land, so last night a report was passed to investigate any options where there may be land available. Initial findings is there is no land. So for Feeding Friends to go any further, they're going to have to acquire land themselves. And then there's an extensive public consultation time where, because there would be a significant impact on residential populations, no matter where it was held, and potential for what you would end up having something that didn't work the way you expect it to work. So you'd also have to liaise with public organisations, including the police. The police are very good at understanding what requirements may be needed to make sure that the area remains safe. So from a public consultation perspective, there'd be extensive consultation with also health, other homeless providers. So it's not just an easy process, as people thought when they were on social media, where they thought there'd already been a decision made. The decision that was before council was to identify any land. As I said last night, there actually isn't any land.
0: Your reaction to that idea, though, of combating homelessness in Broken Hill?
2: On the surface, people would love people that are homeless to have somewhere where they could stay, where they'd be warm, where they'd be safe. I'm sure if it was that simple, it would probably already been addressed. There is a significant amount of money put into trying to address homelessness, not only in Broken Hill, but all over the country. They haven't come up with any sort of scenario that actually fixes that situation. I would suggest that there's a lot of work to be done. If someone did come up with a proposal that not only addressed the homelessness but made it a much better socially and publicly and communally, I'd be fully supportive of it.
0: I imagine, is there a difference in a sort of temporary setup to a permanent fixture and that sort of land acquisition and public liability? Is there a lot of stuff behind the scenes, or would you say quote-unquote red tape?
2: Without a doubt. So it's town planning. There's state legislation that council follows, the community has to follow. So when you go from a temporary structure, and I've always been a big supporter of Feeding Friends, and where I can, I have helped through council. What they do across the road from the Visitors Information Centre and what they did do at the roundhouse toilets doesn't need planning approvals, because it is a temporary occupation that is there. They clean up, they take things away. There's no permanent structures. There's nothing that doesn't allow them to do it with council approval on council land. What's been proposed before council requires significant planning.
0: Let's talk about William Street right now, Mayor Kennedy, if we can. That was discussed at the meeting this week as well. William Street as a whole?
2: So it was in the traffic committee. Councillor Allgate brought it up and said what had been discussed at that traffic committee, but we also received correspondence from the minister that acknowledged council's concerns about William Street, and those concerns have been raised because of the amount of feedback I get and other councillors get about the condition of the William Street road. You often see it on social media where people have complained about lifts in the road, particularly near roundabouts, potholes that people have to avoid as they're driving up there. And in that correspondence, it was said that it is weekly inspected. Councillors weren't quite so sure that happened. Also in that report, though, they did acknowledge that at the roundabout where there is major lifts towards Galena Street, that they will be replacing the slabs at some stage, probably starting within the next couple of months.
0: Are there any other roads that keep getting raised to your awareness that you'd love to see work done, whether it be at the local level that you're planning on or any other major national highways that are cause for concern?
2: Just about every highway is where you get the most complaints. For example, in Argent Street turning into Iodide Street, either way, there's a number of complaints that are made there. Along Iodide Street, some of the streets turning out of into Iodide Street, so you also have those lifts in a number of areas where, so anywhere where the bitumen hits the concrete, eventually the bitumen gets pushed forward and has a lift on it.
0: I'm speaking to Broken Hill Mayor Tom Kennedy this morning on ABC Broken Hill. And Mayor Kennedy, the Remuneration Tribunal for Local Government, there's been a determination or maybe even a classification regarding Broken Hill and its council district, or a term that's being thrown around, regional rural, and there's another term, regional large, to try and explain this to layman's terms and really put some meat on the bones. What has been happening in this determination tribunal?
2: So regional rural is a higher categorised council. It has a population of 20,000, but it also has another lot of criteria about being a regional hub, about it having medical services supply beyond the council itself. So there's a lot of criteria that's in there. Council's always been a regional rural. We haven't met the population for a long time, and our population went down below 16,000, but we were still in that category. The population has gone up, and it's probably estimated to be in the mid-18,000s. Hopefully the Australian Bureau of Statistics come back from the census that is true, because it's important for Broken Hill and the services that we get. So they're talking about reclassifying as regional large. That doesn't take into account that the fact that we service probably 3,000 people. We service the unincorporated area to a particular level. We service the communities that are within the Central Darling who come in to Broken Hill for a whole range of services, and also get people fly into Broken Hill and then go out to those regional centres. So we also have a lot of tourists, and we have fly-in, fly-out people. So to recategorise us, I don't particularly understand how for a long time we've been regional rural with a smaller population. As we're growing now, they want to reclassify us. It certainly feels like it is a go at Broken Hill.
0: What does it all mean in terms of a negative space of that? What would being reclassified as regional large mean for the city moving forward, or the region?
2: So just from a government perspective, you look like you're a smaller council. You can be ignored a lot easier from state and federal politicians as you move into a smaller criteria. You also can be ignored from other perspectives, because, and just beyond that, just the perception that suddenly you're going into a smaller

0: category. Outside, just talking to normal people, you look like you're a town that's on the decline, and I certainly don't want Broken Hill to look like a community that's on the decline. I want to see Broken Hill as a community that is growing, and we certainly don't need the negative impacts from the Office of Local Government or whoever's doing this determination.
1: So what do you do with that kind of proposal? Can you and your office write? Can the council put forward a statement saying, why do this?
0: Yeah, so they've called for official consultation, so they've named that, and council will oppose that. We're also writing off to the Minister of Local Government, Ron Honig, who, in my opinion, is one of the best politicians you can have. I get along really well with him. He represents local government and regional New South Wales very, very well. I have a lot of faith in Ron. I don't know what he can do, because he probably wouldn't want to interfere in the process itself, because it may look like a conflict if he tried to interfere. But bureaucrats that make these determinations need to understand it goes well beyond what they perceive. And when you start changing what's been working, you can tend to get yourself into trouble.
1: A couple more local matters to talk about before we finish up, Mayor Kennedy. Memorial Oval was being discussed as well. Unpaid invoices.
0: So for a number of years, the 355 committee in charge of that hasn't really complied with the governance around what it means to have a 355 committee. So council as a whole has made sure that there is more staff. Councillor Edgecombe is the chairman of that committee. So those invoices have been sent out. They've been paid in the interim from council's reserves. It then will, as that money starts to come in from the invoices, because they've accumulated a lot of initial debt that the organisations themselves just couldn't fork over straight away. So they'll just be paid down over time, and you'll end up with a committee that runs the way it should. It's an important oval. It's an important asset to the community. It's an important asset that needs to be run well.
1: Lighting at the Kintore Reserve, especially around the picnic area, concerns about maybe lack of lighting in that specific space. Have you had concerns about that?
0: Look, it is low lighting. I don't know exactly how much lighting would be acceptable. I suppose it's one of those things that there needs to be some sort of report done, and a bit of a look at that to just decide exactly how much lighting needs to be put there. It wouldn't be, I'd say, because of the area, it wouldn't be a significant cost.
1: Out of curiosity, does council have any plans or strategic implementation practices when it comes to lighting different aspects of the community? Do you identify spots that can be activated or improved on?
0: Yeah, so council's done a street light report across the whole city. So there's a number of areas that need additional lighting, and they're within the planning stages and on a priority list. They go through that and put additional lighting where it can be, as resources and funding is available.
1: A number of areas that need additional lighting, a number of topics need additional discussing there with Broken Hill Mayor Tom Kennedy, as we unpacked the monthly meeting of councillors and the executive that went down on Wednesday night. Caught up with the mayor and, well, there was a bit of the debrief. It is 7:07. 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
1: Now, a reminder to you, from 8:30 you will be with Tom Mann on ABC North and West today, and for the next couple of days into the new week. I am letting you run free after 8 a.m. this morning. We've had a question come through on the text line, a question for the mayor, actually. When will council install lights at the West Football Club that were promised 2 years ago? Delay after delay, ? Well, that was a pre-recorded interview with the mayor, dear texter, but we can endeavour to chase it up and find out where that project does stand. Thank you for your text messages, and thank you for your listenership across this morning. It's been terrific to be with you for breakfast. Let's finish strong, though, with a good song. Steve Winwood, Higher Love.

0: That's the Righteous Brothers, Unchained Melody. Thanks to Jim and Andamooka for requesting that one. We are playing all music from requests by you this morning. And our topic is film soundtrack songs featured in films. You can reach out to us, 1300 160 222 to call, or 0467 922 783 to text. And we've got some great ones still to come, including Lynyrd Skynyrd from Wild Hogs. And also, of course, naturally following the death of Tim Curry. Thanks to Adrian and Claire for calling up, asking for the Time Warp. Of course, we hear that after nine.
1: Are you a long-time listener or maybe a first-time caller? The ABC Listen app makes it easy to join the conversation. 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
2: It's 9 o'clock. Good morning. Tony Matthews with ABC News. More than 390 people are dead and at least 39 Australians missing after a flash flood in Nepal's Tibet border region. South Asia correspondent Rachel Clayton is at one of Kathmandu's largest hospitals.
3: Outside the Tribhuvan Teaching Hospital in Kathmandu, families crowd around lists of survivors searching for names. If they don't see the name they're looking for, they give details to volunteers and police nearby in the hope they'll eventually turn up alive. The flash flood struck Nepal 2 days ago. Authorities believe it was caused by a glacial lake bursting its banks. There are fears it could happen again. A barrier lake has formed in the same Himalayan border area, and Chinese authorities say it's already overflowing. It could breach as more water flows into it over the coming days, meaning rescuers here are in a race against time to save as many people as they can.
2: A senior federal minister is arguing the government hasn't backflipped on Australia's future refugee intake. The Prime Minister yesterday said the intake would remain at 20,000 people a year after a spokesperson for the Home Affairs Minister said it would revert to just below 14,000 people annually. But Health Minister Mark Butler has told Channel 7 the government's position is to maintain the current intake.
4: I can say there was no position changed by government. As I said, only last month at the National Conference we reaffirmed our intake number. But to the extent there was any confusion in the public commentary yesterday about this, the Prime Minister dispelled that.
2: One Nation will announce its candidates for next year's state election at a press conference this morning in the New South Wales Hunter. Elsie Kennedy has more.
5: One Nation's New South Wales leader and former New South Wales Investment Commissioner Mike Newman will be the party's candidate for Cessnock in the Hunter Valley region. Coal miner and cattle farmer Stuart Bonds will lead the party's ticket in the upper house. One Nation polled 15.27% of the first preference vote in Cessnock in the 2023 election, a seat that's been held by Labor since 1991. Mr Newman has publicly opposed the New South Wales government's commitment of $12 billion to manufacture trains in the Hunter region. Labor Party member for the neighbouring seat of Maitland, Jenny Aitchison, says that's bad news for local jobs.
2: The New South Wales government has revealed Douglas Park is one of two cemeteries currently being assessed for possible expansion, 6 years after a report warned the city would run out of public burial land within a decade. Developer Benema Proprietary Limited wants to expand Douglas Park Memorial Park northwest of Wollongong from 27,000 to 37,000 burial spaces. The project is facing opposition from environmentalists and the local community, but CEO of the Australasian Cemeteries and Crematoria Association, Ben Kelly, supports the project and says more cemetery infrastructure is critical.
6: Look, I get cemeteries aren't sexy and they're not a big ticket item. It doesn't seem, you know, as appealing as a sports centre or an aquatic centre or something like that. You know, I think it would be great if we can move quicker, but we are moving in the right direction. We need to keep that sort of pressure on and saying we do need to put something in place.
2: The proposed cemetery expansion would see nearly 9 hectares of critically endangered shale sandstone transition forest cleared. The developer said in a statement the proposal will include mitigation measures like revegetation and ongoing monitoring. Canada says it will not change the name of Lake Ontario to Lake America. US President Donald Trump has switched the name on American maps as a trade war between the neighbouring countries intensifies. Canadian Prime Minister Mark Carney says the name comes from an Indigenous word that means the lake is beautiful, the lake is big. Lake Ontario is one of 5 Great Lakes of North America and straddles the border between the Canadian province of Ontario and the state of New York. And Australian golfer Minwoo Lee holds a two-shot lead after the first round of the PGA Tour's season-ending tour championship in Atlanta. Lee tied his career low round on tour with a 62 to finish on 8-under, two shots clear of Norway's Victor Hovland and American Colin Morikawa. Fellow Aussie Adam Scott is also in a strong position in a tie for 8th, four shots off the lead. To the weather for New South Wales, dry and mostly sunny apart from the chance of light showers along the coastal fringe of the Illawarra and Shoalhaven and the far north coast. Sydney's weather, mostly sunny, a top of 20 degrees on the coast and 22 in the west. Right now it's 14 degrees on the coast, it's 10 in Penrith and the humidity is on 85%. Partly cloudy tomorrow with the slight chance of a shower along the coastal fringe and 19.
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0: Very good morning to you on this Friday, the 28th of August. Just an hour left with you, or just under, of course. And throughout the next hour, we'll be playing songs featured in film soundtracks. That is our song request topic for today. Thank you to everyone who has been contributing. We're asking for your songs that are either written for films or featured prominently in soundtracks. We've got The Fifth Dimension, got Kenny Loggins, we've got The Time Warp, of course, following the death of Tim Curry. Thank you to everyone who's already been reaching out. 1300